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0: Christian FM. Happy Mother's Day. Thank you so much for listening. This can be a difficult day for a lot of people. You might be missing your mom right now. You might be a mom who's missing your children. You might be someone who has always wanted to be a mom, but it just hasn't happened yet and maybe seems like it's never going to. For you, I just want to pray peace and contentment over your life and over this day.
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That's Katie Nicole and Have Your Way. That is a song about surrender. And if you have adult children and you're thinking about them on this Mother's Day, you know that that is the point at which we realize we can't continue to do for them. We can't continue to rescue them typically. 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And we can pray for them.

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1: 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Inspiring and encouraging. 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

0: Christian FM. That's We the Kingdom and Rescue Me. Hi, I'm Kelly Corday. Happy Mother's Day. If you had to say goodbye to your mom and you felt like it was too soon, which it always does feel that way, this can be a hard day for you. And I can sit right alongside you, sit in those ashes with you, because I lost my mom pretty young. I was 24 years old. And while I feel like I could have tried to grow up a little bit while she was still here, I definitely very quickly grew up when I lost her. And something really interesting happens. And you know this if you lost your mom. You go from being someone who can lean in on her daily to forever being able to lean in on her wisdom and feel her love.
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1: Christian FM. That's Matthew West and Good. Happy Mother's Day. I'm Kelly Corday. If you've raised children, you have new words in your vocabulary, and it's usually something that a toddler mispronounced. We've got a bunch of those. My granddaughter, Belle, she has a dog. Well, it's actually now my dog. I took the dog over for them, and the dog's name was Nova. Well, she called her Boba because she couldn't say Nova. Now we all just naturally call the dog Boba. I was reading about this little girl, too, who forgot the word tomorrow. So she said nexterday, and then the whole family picked that up.
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1: It is a very connected world that you and I are living in. However, we can feel so disconnected. And if you're a mom who's apart from your kids today, you have young adult children, maybe grandchildren somewhere off across the country, my heart is right alongside yours. I have a lot of the same things happening. And while I can FaceTime them, and that's nice, it just doesn't feel the same. So I am praying for your heart today as well, and your sense of contentment and peace over this situation, which, you know, maybe it's temporary.

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0: Christian FM. That's Andrew Rip, and I do it again. Hey, I'm Kelly Corday. Happy Mother's Day. If you're a mom who carries mom guilt, it is time to set that down. It is time to set it aside. Maybe you've made the same mistakes over and over with your kids, and you feel like you're in a rut. Well, there's grace for that, and there's a future that can be, you know, out of that rut. Sometimes we think, okay, I've messed up too many times and I feel like God's given up on me, but that is just simply not true. His love for you and his grace for you are, they know no limits.
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0: Christian FM. Hey, happy Mother's Day. Moms have to make hard decisions. There was a summer that I will call the wildest summer where I thought I could leave my two youngest home alone. They were maybe 11 and 13. And my daughter, who is the older one, she's very mature on her own. But when you put the two of them together, not so much. So that very first day, I get a phone call at work. And it's from my daughter, and she tells me that John, my son, has sprayed cleaner in her eyes. And I said, oh no, go rinse out your eye and put your brother on the phone. And I said, why in the world would you do that? He said, well, she was trying to straighten my hair with a straightening iron. And that was the moment I made the hard decision to put them in summer camp.
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If you are waiting for a breakthrough in something, I have your song coming up. 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
0: 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Here's C.C. 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
2: Psalm 63 talks about God's love being better than life. And that is so true. When I think of the goodness of Jesus and all that he has done for me, I can't help but praise God. And this song, Worthy of It All, just puts it all in perspective. He's worthy of all of our praise, all of our strength. The Bible instructs us to love him with all of our heart, soul, and mind. Why? Because he deserves nothing less. He is worthy of it all.

0: Christian FM. That's Cece Winans and Worthy of It All. If you sang along to that song at all, would you just try to wrap your mind around something crazy? There are thousands upon thousands of other people who were singing along to that song at the same time. To me, the fact that you can listen to this radio station and that that can happen, that is a miracle.
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0: 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That's Elevation Rhythm and Washed. 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
3: Christian FM, hey, it's Bruce Douglas, and an organization that does great work in Indian River County with citizens with special needs is the ARC of Indian River County. And joining us is the CEO of the ARC, Heather Dales. And what is it about working with those with special needs in the community that makes you want to get up and go to work every day?
4: The individuals that we serve, they're so honest, and it doesn't matter if they're having a great day, not great day, they love you for who you are.
3: Do you have a big emphasis on integrating those with special needs into the flow of the community?
4: Well, that's an essential function for everything that we do. We are part of the community. We are part of Indian River County, and so we access and try to have everybody who's in our program and services take part in the community, whether it's bowling, whether it's going to Leisure Square, whether it's going to Sebastian Pool, going to the movie theater, going to the theater. We're want to be out there and be part of the community just like everybody else.
3: Is there an age range that you work with?
4: Predominantly, we work with adults, 18 to the oldest lady we're working with is 82.
3: You have some in-county residential facilities, too. Tell me about that.
4: We provide two different components for residential services. The first is people who live out in the community on their own. Think of it as an a la carte. We're there to support them as much or as little as they need, maybe 8 hours a day or 20 hours a week, and with grocery shopping, medical appointments. Then the secondary component is a residential group home, which we have five group homes where we provide services to 26 residents, and it's 24/7. They're out in the community, but there's somebody there to support at all times.
3: If someone wants to come alongside the ARC of Indian River County and say, I've got some time during the week where I want to, you know, bless a family or bless one of your clients, how can they do that?
4: We have a lot of volunteer opportunities, not only at our day program where we're working on training vocational skills. We have opportunities, of course, at events and some of the things we're out in the community doing, but also in our group homes, working alongside our staff, taking people out in the community.
3: How can folks get in touch with the ARC of Indian River County?
4: Call, email. Our phone number is 772-562-6854. 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
3: Heather Dales, the CEO of the ARC of Indian River County, thank you so much for joining us.
4: Thank you so much for having us.

If you want to be inspired, let someone breathe wisdom into you. That happens here every day with the right song at the right time. 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

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There are some big words in the dictionary. And my mom used to warn me if I would use a really big word, she would say, well, you're saying never. That's a big word. Are you prepared to honor that? And people struggle to honor those nevers and always. But God does not, because he's God. He's different. And he has no trouble promising you that he will always be with you. Chris Tomlin and Always coming up.

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Now, if they could only wash the dishes and laundry too, that would be awesome. 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

0: Christian FM. There's a song coming up for you in a couple minutes. If you are thinking back on this past week or the past month and you've had some really unfair cards dealt you, that's the broken world that we live in. And I'm so sorry if that is the case. But I hope this song that I have coming up called God Only Knows reminds you that God loves you and that He sees it all.
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0: 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The story behind the song, Wait For Me. Here's Zach Williams.
1: Oh, you wait for me.
2: I wrote this song during a time when I felt completely lost. I've been walking through life trying to figure out everything on my own, carrying things I should have laid down years ago. And the more I tried, the harder the road got. One day I finally looked up and prayed, God, I need some direction. And what struck me was realizing He had never left. He was just there patiently waiting for me to turn around. The song is a reminder that even when we take the long way home, God still waits for us.

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1: 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However, you and I could do one thing. Even if we can't take a nap, we can lay some burdens at Jesus' feet. Those things that we're trying so hard to control that aren't within our control.
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0: Christian FM. Hey, I'm Kelly Corday. I hope you had a great Mother's Day weekend. I have a song coming up for you that is often at the center of questions. Do miracles still happen? And in my opinion, the fact that you and I can be connected in this way and that you are connected to so many other people who are going to hear that song called Miracles, to me, that in and of itself is a miracle. The fact that we can still meet and we can still encourage each other. Colton Dixon and Miracles is coming up.
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1: My name's Brandy Lene, and you know what? Do yourself a favor, like I did. Surround yourself with really smart friends. I have some friends that are just, I mean, sometimes we get into this spiritual or biblical conversations and I'm just blown away. I have one friend who's really insightful and posted this, and I wanted to pass it on to you because it did something to my heart on this Monday. I thought it might be something that you could use too, but it's just reminding us about the verse that says, this momentary affliction is preparing us for an eternal weight of glory beyond anything we can ever compare. So don't look to the things that are seen, but to the things that are unseen, because the things that are seen are transient, but the things that are unseen are eternal. So you think about what you're looking forward to this week. And in Paul's second letter to the Corinthians, that's where he challenges us to keep our eyes on Jesus instead of on our circumstances. So whatever it is you face on this Monday, whatever it is you face in the days to come, don't lose heart.

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I'm Brandy Lene. 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
1: And my name's Brandy Lene. Scientists are talking about it, and there's a movie in theaters about it right now. They're getting an up-close and personal look like never before of human cells. And they're saying, okay, we can't deny this anymore. Divine design. Pretty incredible. It's taking everyone's breath away to see the colors, the movement. It's just breathtaking. There's no other way to describe it. So I'm wondering, the last thing you saw that took your breath away, Lillian.
2: Well, I watched my granddaughter get born. When I had my two sons, I was too much in the process that I didn't see them be born. And so when I saw my granddaughter be born, this overwhelming emotion that I've never felt before took me where I was sobbing and laughing at the same time. It was so amazing, and I was just filled with just this awe of just the Spirit of God and His creation.
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1: Scientists are getting a look at human cells like never before, and it's taking their breath away. They're just saying, okay, pretty hard to deny that there was someone who designed this on purpose. I'm Brandy. I'm glad you're here. Glad we're celebrating the day together. Makes me think, what was the last thing that took your breath away? Jimmy, what about you?
2: In my younger days, I was in the Air Force, and I was sent to be stationed in Izmir City, Turkey. And when the plane landed, and I got to the front of the plane, and I stepped out on the ramp, on the steps there, I looked around, and I had this most unbelievable feeling I've ever felt in my life coming into me and over me. And at that moment, I realized I just felt God, because I was at peace for a moment like I've never been at peace. And I spent the next 2 years in Turkey, and they were honestly the best 2 years of my life so far. But I mean, that feeling, I'll never forget it. When I came out of that plane, it hit me, and it was unbelievable. It was so beautiful.

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1: Scientists are getting pretty excited about a new look at the human cells, and they're saying that it's absolutely breathtaking and hard to deny, divine design. I'm Brandy, glad we're celebrating the day together. In fact, there's a movie about it in theaters right now, but with them just being so in awe, I'm wondering, what was the last thing that took your breath away? Hey, Mimi, what's going on?
2: My 10.5-year-old son, at the age of 6, was diagnosed with post-traumatic stress disorder due to domestic violence that he had witnessed. He was really aggressive, had a lot of behavioral issues. He hated me. He hated everybody. He was a fighting adult. It's been 4.5 years now. My son, through therapy and through the consistency of helping him change his life, he praises God now. He is so peaceful. He reminds me of how much God loves us. He is determined to just continue to glorify and learn more about God. He's such an amazing example in the transformation that God's done in his life the past 4.5 years. I'm excited.

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1: The little ones in our lives just have a way of wrapping our hearts around their tiny fingers. I've got a little one. Her name is Lily. The other night I was tucking her in and she's snuggling up next to me and she says, "Mom, you know what?" I said, "What?" She goes, "Sometimes I take my kisses like this," and she grabs a handful of kisses and she says, "And I put them right into your heart." And she puts her hand on my chest as if she's putting kisses on my heart. Yes, I melted.

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1: I was just sharing something my daughter Lily said that just completely melted my heart. I'm Brandy. Thanks so much for letting me keep you company and celebrate the day with you. And this mom, she shared a moment with her little one that melted her heart too.
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0: 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Oh, my heart fell in love with you too.
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1: I would love to know what God has been up to that's breathing life into your soul these days. My name is Brandy Lene, and I love that saying, life is not measured by the breaths we take, but by the moments that take our breath away. Jim, what's been going on with you?
2: I have epileptic seizures, and they knocked me out of teaching initially, and then I came back from that, and then I just had a big surge of them again, and it knocked me out of my job. And when it did this time, I lost my car and my job and my everything, but it led me back to God. And so this is so much better now. I take the bus and I ride my bike, and but to just being back with God and the church and all that is just so much better now. So I guess there was a reason, and I'll take this over my job any day.
1: Isn't it amazing how something can look like, oh, it's just the worst thing ever, until God takes it and does something miraculous with it?
2: It is, and I'm very thankful for my situation, and I feel even more blessed now than I did before. So I'm really looking forward to the future and what God has in store for me.

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1: There are some ways we can shake off a case of the Mondays and have some fun with our families at the same time. Glad we're celebrating the day together. My name is Brandy Lene, and I saw this. Start a family journal or a gratitude jar. Try a new brunch spot. Take your kids to a new park, one of the ones you don't usually go to. Build a bonfire or make s'mores. You don't have to wait until summertime to do that.
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1: I'm at that age where I can look around and go, wow, I don't remember it being like this years ago. I'm Brandy Lene. Thanks for having us along. And one thing that I've noticed, maybe you have too, and I notice it because we're dealing with it in my family, speech delay. I have several grandchildren who have had speech delay. I have a daughter, Lily. She's 7 and she's been okay, but my 2 grandsons have both had a speech delay. One is now 8 years old and he's doing wonderful. He's great. And then my other one, who just turned 3, is dealing with a speech delay. And I saw this and I thought I would share it with you in case it's something you're dealing with in your family. But there's this report that says that daily screen use on phones or tablets raises the risk of speech delay in toddlers by 49%. That's huge. MRI scans show too much screen time under the age of 5 slows white matter growth, which is critical for language focus and learning. I know you've probably covered all the bases, but something else maybe to consider.

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1: My name is Brandy Lene. Thanks for letting me celebrate the day with you. And sometimes we don't realize that we have so much to celebrate because our focus is sometimes on life and all of the distractions. We're not necessarily always focused on God's goodness, but we are in the middle of God's goodness at all times, even when you don't see it, even when you can't feel it, even when things don't go as planned or life just feels heavy. His goodness is the undercurrent of every moment of our lives. And God's goodness doesn't mean that things are always going right, going well, and we're getting everything that we want. Sometimes God's kindness includes the allowance of hard, because how else would you activate trust, build intimacy, and cultivate resilience? His goodness has always helped you, and it will continue to protect you. When you realize His grace owes you nothing, it is responsible for everything good. You will find new fortitude for this place of goodness too.

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2: I wrote this in a season where anxiety felt super loud and my future felt even more unclear. The world constantly tells us to worry about everything, but when we call on the name of the Lord, He brings peace, direction, and security. Hey, my friend, He knows you and He sees you. He has good plans for you because that's just who He is. So why should we worry? Let this be our anthem today.
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1: Sometimes we just have to say, oops, I'm so sorry. My name's Brandy Lene. And I saw this skincare cream. I won't name it, but it's pretty popular. And I was like, man, I really want to try it, but I don't want to commit to like a whole system if I don't know if I'm going to like it. So I checked it out a little bit and they offered a trial size. So I said, awesome, that is perfect. I'll just pay for the trial size. And if I like it, I'll buy more. If I don't, you know, just move on and find something else. You know how that goes, girls or guys. You've seen your wives go through this, I'm sure. But so I tried it and I didn't want to buy it anymore. Well, the next month, about 30 days later, I noticed a weird charge in my checking account. So I looked and they had signed me up for a subscription. And I said, no, I don't want a subscription. Called to talk to customer service. And they said they had it canceled, straightened out for me. And I was good. Went on about my day. Well, 30 days later, the same odd charge hit my account again. So this time I was a little more irritated and called and said, hey, I thought you said you worked this out for me. You canceled it. I did not intend to sign up for a subscription. I only wanted the trial size and so on and so forth. So they promised that was it. They said, well, we sent you a new box anyways. And so if you don't want it, just send it back. Well, it was sitting there for the longest. And finally, I just decided I'm going to go ahead and give it a try. And I ended up just absolutely loving it. So I thought, well, okay, sometimes you have to try things for longer than 30 days to know that it's really taking an effect. You're seeing some results and you love it.
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1: My name is Brandy Lene. Thanks so much for letting me celebrate the day with you. I wanted to share this verse. There will come a time when your tears will fall, not because of your troubles, but because God has answered your prayers. Habakkuk 2:3, if you want to check that out for yourself.

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2: I'm Brandy. Glad you're here. I appreciate you letting me keep you company. And, you know, I try to stay out of internet drama. There's always some argument online. And it's just, like I said, it's just a bunch of drama. I try to steer clear of all of that stuff. You know, you get sucked in. Well, I did get sucked in today to a bit of controversy online. Someone posted this and I just couldn't resist. Went straight to the comments section to see if my opinion was validated. The question, does sugar go in spaghetti? Okay, now wait, before you have a meltdown, I just want to let you know some thoughts on this. This one jumped out at me. Someone immediately says no, but syrup does. What? I've never heard of putting syrup in your spaghetti. Is that a thing or no? That they're just messing with us, I think, right? And so far, it's like half and half, 50-50. Yes, it does. No, it doesn't. It depends on the taste of the tomato. Depends on this, that, or the other. And so I'm going to weigh in, let you know what I think. Yes, but just a tiny, tiny pinch. And you know what else? I put it in my chili, too.
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1: I'm Brandy. Glad you're here. We're celebrating the day together. A bunch of seniors surprised their school janitor with a brand new truck. They call him Mr. Joe, and apparently he's been walking to and from school every single day, and he has the hearts of these kids. He has always got a smile, a word of advice, something kind and encouraging to say, and so these kids got together, pulled their resources, and presented him with this new truck. Mr. Joe, in this picture I'm looking at online, it's actually a video. He is just overwhelmed, cannot believe it. First thing he says, "I can't wait to show my wife."

speak with human eloquence and angelic ecstasy, but don't love, I'm nothing but the creaking of a rusty gate. If I speak God's word with power, revealing all of his mysteries and making everything as plain as day, and if I have faith to say to a mountain, jump, and it jumps, but I don't love, I'm nothing. If I give all I own to the poor, or even go to the stake to be burned as a martyr, but I don't love, I've gotten nowhere. So, no matter what I say, no matter what I believe, no matter what I do, I'm bankrupt without love.

0: Christian FM. If you know someone who's been feeling a little down and depressed, this would be a perfect time to call them up and say, hey, check out this radio station. Pretty sure that discouragement will turn into encouragement real fast. I'm Brandy Lene. Karen, what are you feeling thankful for?
1: How many hours do you have? I'm going to tell you, my daughter had Lyme disease. She was bitten by a tick when we were on the mission field, and nobody in that country understood to treat her, and so it progressed and progressed, and we came back to the States, and because it was a different type of Lyme, they didn't recognize it either. Anyway, she ended up partially crippled and with brain damage from it, 10 years, and we tried everything, and we were fasting and praying, and one day she was literally dragging herself along the floor with her arms because she couldn't walk, and asking, why is God letting this happen to me? And I just scooped her up in my arms, and I went back up, and I laid her on her bed, and I prayed again, and all of a sudden she sat up and she said, Mommy, I'm hot all over. So I said, come on, keep praying. All of a sudden, she jumped up and she goes, I'm healed. And she's running around. Yeah, now she's a professional circus performer and a dancer. She travels all over. She's looked the Wasp for Marvel Universe, and she works at Caesar's Palace in Las Vegas, and she tells her story wherever she goes.

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1: I hope you had a great weekend. I'm Brandy Lene, and I just want to say a quick prayer because I know Mondays can be a little rocky. Lord, we come before you right now, and we just lay today and the rest of the week at your feet. Have your will, have your way in our hearts and in our lives. Just prepare us for whatever life brings our way. We know that whatever comes Tuesday, Wednesday, Thursday, Friday, you're going to be right there with us because you promise in your word to never leave us or forsake us. Fill our hearts with your joy, your peace that surpasses all understanding. And in those moments where we're struggling, remind us that you're near and allow us to feel your presence. And we just thank you for glad moments, for joyful moments, for hope and encouragement. In Jesus' name we pray. Amen.
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1: My name's Brandy Lene, and you know what? Do yourself a favor, like I did. Surround yourself with really smart friends. I have some friends that are just, I mean, sometimes we get into this spiritual or biblical conversations and I'm just blown away. I have one friend who's really insightful and posted this, and I wanted to pass it on to you because it did something to my heart on this Monday. I thought it might be something that you could use too, but it's just reminding us about the verse that says, this momentary affliction is preparing us for an eternal weight of glory beyond anything we can ever compare. So don't look to the things that are seen, but to the things that are unseen, because the things that are seen are transient, but the things that are unseen are eternal. So you think about what you're looking forward to this week. And in Paul's second letter to the Corinthians, that's where he challenges us to keep our eyes on Jesus instead of on our circumstances. So whatever it is you face on this Monday, whatever it is you face in the days to come, don't lose heart.

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1: And my name's Brandy Lene. Scientists are talking about it, and there's a movie in theaters about it right now. They're getting an up-close and personal look like never before of human cells, and they're saying, okay, we can't deny this anymore. Divine design. Pretty incredible. It's taking everyone's breath away to see the colors, the movement. It's just breathtaking. There's no other way to describe it. So I'm wondering, the last thing you saw that took your breath away, Lillian.
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1: Scientists are getting a look at human cells like never before, and it's taking their breath away. They're just saying, okay, pretty hard to deny that there was someone who designed this on purpose. I'm Brandy. I'm glad you're here. Glad we're celebrating the day together. Makes me think, what was the last thing that took your breath away? Jimmy, what about you?
2: In my younger days, I was in the Air Force, and I was sent to be stationed in Izmir City, Turkey. And when the plane landed, and I got to the front of the plane, and I stepped out on the ramp, on the steps there, I looked around, and I had this most unbelievable feeling I've ever felt in my life come into me and over me. And at that moment, I realized I just felt God, because I was at peace for a moment like I've never been at peace. And I spent the next 2 years in Turkey, and they were honestly the best 2 years of my life so far. But, I mean, that feeling, I'll never forget, that when I came out of that plane, it hit me, and it was unbelievable. It was so beautiful.
3: I've never seen a morning the sun forgot to rise, in every single detail, you're faithful every time.

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1: I think we've all had that awkward moment where we weren't quite sure how to end a text conversation. I'm Brandy Linnea. And so I saw this and I wanted to pass it along because I know sometimes I have really kind of been stuck thinking, I don't want to be rude. How do I wrap this up? It just seemed to keep going and going. And so here are some suggestions I found online. Okay, so when that conversation is just like, you need to put a period at the end. You can say something like, okay, I need to go now. It's been great chatting with you. Talk with you soon. Or, hey, I need to get back to work. This has been fun. Have a great day. Or, I need to sign off. I hope we can pick up again later. This has been fun. How about, it's been great hearing from you. I have to go now. Catch up with you later. Bye. But this is whatever you do. Don't use the one, my house is on fire, gotta go, because they'll just call 911 and then keep calling you to see if you're okay. And the conversation continues.
2: Christian FM, hey, I'm Bruce Douglas, and from time to time we love to sort of shine the spotlight on organizations in our community that are doing great work, and that's the case right now. Hope for Family Center in Vero Beach has been doing such great work, and it's a pleasure to have their executive director, Marty Mercado, with us. Marty, for those who aren't familiar with Hope for Families, what's basically the goal of the organization?
3: To help homeless families. We target just families because families are our future. What sets us apart is that we don't separate the family when they're experiencing homelessness. If there's a mother and father in the picture, mother and father can both move in with their children, and it makes the healing process smoother for the children and the couple. We do have a lot of single mothers, and we do get single dads. I call our single dads some of the bravest people I've ever met, raising children and trying to figure out housing instability. But most of our residents that live with us are working homeless that have just had an emergency happen in their life or have been living off savings for a while, and all of a sudden they find themselves with low income and high rent, and they're in a situation where they're homeless.
2: Are there opportunities while they're at Hope for Families to maybe get some help, financial literacy, other things that they can maybe learn and pick up along the way that will help them in the future?
3: Absolutely. We meet them where they're at. And so our organization provides a program. It's not just providing a roof over their head and food in their belly. We tackle financial literacy. We talk about their credit score, trying to get their credit score up. We look at their finances because sometimes the only option is to buy a car with a high interest rate to live out of. So their car payments are sometimes $900 a month. We also look at their mental health. Obviously, it's very stressful. So they have 100% referral rate to therapists in the area, and we get mental health care for them. We also take a deep dive at our children. We had 68% of the population in our shelter are children. We make sure they're in school and that they're getting the resources that they need in order to continue their education. We also look at

0: housing options. What is out there? How can they save up enough money to get into a home?
1: And which is a huge challenge.
0: It's a huge challenge right now. I mean, right now, if you don't have an education, most people are making $15 an hour. So you cannot rent an apartment for $15 an hour. I know. I have a son over in college that I'm paying his... his apartment. Right, but right. I think the thing that's important is we're not just trying to find a job. We're trying to help them gain a career that'll be sustainable. So some of our residents come in without their GED. We work to get them their GED. We work to help them find a more sustainable employment that would help them grow. We also talk heavily about healthcare because, you know, when you're trying to survive, the doctor's the last thing on your mind. So we make sure that they have a primary care physician and that the kids are up to date with their immunizations and well visit checks.
1: With all of these services provided and the need that's in the community, I'm guessing you're pretty busy?
0: We're busy. Last week, we were at around 130 families on the wait list. On the wait list. We have 21 rooms, and right now we have about 19 families in there. But I think it's an important thing to understand is that we are not government funded. We are totally funded by the generosity of Indian River County and the Treasure Coast. We do get grant money, but it's a lot with a very small budget. But because of the amazing staff that we have and the dedication to the families in the program, we're pretty successful, but we are very busy.
1: Tell us more about how folks can learn more about Hope for Families. How can they contact you? Do you need volunteers? Obviously, you need donations. How can people in the community hearing this right now join you in what you're doing?
0: So we always need volunteers. Our volunteers have projects from tutoring children one-on-one. We're getting ready to do a huge expansion. We just did a $5.5 million capital campaign, and we're going to expand to 20 more rooms and 9 apartments. We need help, physical help, helping us to get ready for that. 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We are accepting food donations as well as toiletries, because many of our families come to us with very little.
1: Marty Mercado from Hope for Families Center in Vero Beach, thank you for the great work you're doing.
0: Thank you.
1: And thanks for taking some time out to tell us more about it.
0: Thank you so much.

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1: When you see it up close, the way we're seeing it now, it's impossible to deny. I'm Brandy. Thanks so much for letting me celebrate the day with you. There's a movie in theaters. Scientists are getting an up-close look at the human cells like never before. It is absolutely incredible. And one of the top scientists said, kind of hard to deny divine design when you see this. It just takes your breath away. Wondering what was the last thing that took your breath away. Brenda.
2: My son Nathan is my youngest. He was diagnosed with a brain tumor at the age of 3 and given 6 months to live. But Nathan was able to live until the age of 21. And at that moment when I was with him and he was leaving, I saw God's love and strength and compassion pour out in such a big way that I was in awe of God's love for Nathan, for me, for my family. And we, instead of mourning and crying, we were giving thanks for what God had done and for 21 years in Nathan's life.
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0: Greetings to you. My name is Brant, and producer Sherry is here, and we have prepared a program for you today that we think that you will enjoy.
1: Our full mindset was to have it be enjoyable and encouraging.
0: Yeah, set it out in front of you like a good meal that we hope you enjoy. And one thing I want to talk about this hour is prayer, just a reminder of why it's really good, better than we realize, I think. We'll talk about that and so much more coming up.

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1: There is this piece that doesn't make sense in any other context. It doesn't happen that way. I have a friend who got a terrible diagnosis a couple weeks ago. Terrible. So we've been texting back and forth. His reaction is inexplicable to someone if they don't know who God is. I mean, this is a very, very bad diagnosis he's going to have to deal with. And his reaction to it is he's at peace. Came out of nowhere. And again, you just don't. And so as we texted back and forth, he's starting chemo and he's got some other things happening. And but he's like, I know God's got this one way or the other. And he's cheerful. And then he made a joke about my favorite soccer team losing. And like,
0: wow.
1: Yeah, man.
0: That's a peace only God can give.
1: Exactly. It passes understanding. I remember hearing that as a kid. A peace that passes understanding. And you don't understand it unless you know him.
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1: Thank you for understanding when I share with you that I am terrible at praying as a general rule, but I've gotten better. I really have. I just want to say that so you don't, I don't sound like Mr. Oh, he's Mr. Religion. He's figured it all out or something. Mm-hmm. That's not it at all. But like talking to God, it's gotten easier for me lately or better. Mm-hmm. I want to do it more for several reasons. But one reason is I realize prayer's not a joke. Like it doesn't, God's not just going to do whatever he was going to do regardless of what I pray. Mm-hmm. I mean, think about that. Because I think a lot of times in our heads we think, he already knows, he's already decided. But that's not the examples we're given in Scripture. Mm-hmm. Like, he doesn't just plow ahead with his plan mm-hmm. like we never prayed.
0: Yeah.
1: So, if you think that, it just becomes this really dry, boring thing.
0: Ritual,
1: yeah,
0: actually.
1: Yeah, it's just a ritual. Yeah. Or it's just kind of like, it's back to just me. I don't mm-hmm. really have an effect on things, but he's a loving father who wants us to talk to him.
0: He wants communication with us.
1: Yes.
0: And it matters.
1: Yes.

0: Grant and Sherry, a little silly, a little different.
1: When you say that one of the definitions of friendship is that you can trust the person, I think this is probably the definition of friend. Would I trust that person with a robot army?
2: And if someone says no, then they're not your friend.
0: And totally intentional. Refreshingly odd. Oddly refreshing. This is the Brant Hansen Show.

0: bank, right? So the guy breaks into a bank, breaks into an ATM machine. Mm-hmm. They can't figure out why did he leave all the money inside the ATM machine. Mm-hmm. They go to the security.
1: Grant.
0: All right, they go to the security footage.
1: Grant.
0: It's not a guy.
1: Is this more monkey news from India? We've had monkeys flying kites. We have
0: maybe not.
1: Okay.
0: I don't know. We'll see. All right. We'll see where
1: the
0: story's going.
1: You're the one with the breaking
0: news. I know. It turns out it is a monkey.
1: Just say it. Okay.
0: So, all
1: right.
0: I think that's pretty remarkable. I mean, but that was gonna be my big.
1: I spoiled the
0: my big reveal. But yeah, it was.
1: We don't need a reveal in the news.
0: It was a monkey.
1: We just need the news.
0: And
1: the monkey didn't take the money.
0: He broke and entered. I'm not condoning that, but he didn't take any money. And I thought that was pretty cool. So this has been breaking in the news.
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1: Just going to throw this out here. It's probably going to come back and get me, but I'm going to go ahead and say it.
2: All righty.
1: With all of the news sources, the confusion, the conspiracy stuff, the dueling documentaries, the blah, blah, blah, blah, blah, blah, blah, blah, blah, blah. Okay. With anything, one of the most helpful verses I have ever run across in the last 10 years, I should say, like, that's been helpful to me is the one I've written about it. We talked about it on the show, but it's the one from Psalm or Proverbs where it says, the one who states his case first seems right until the other comes and examines him. That has been so helpful to me. So before I run off, after watching a very convincing, whatever, news report, whatever, funny thing on Comedy Central or some kind of like take from somebody or some YouTube video, like, what's the other side really?
0: Yeah.
1: Should I be so certain that I can laugh at people because I saw my side of this thing or whatever? And in Proverbs, the wise person again is saying,
0: what's the other story?
1: What's the other story? Because when you hear that, it may not seem so right anymore.
0: Hey friends, it's Sherry. You know what? My mom, Miss Bev, has always been someone who keeps learning. 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
1: You broke through a thousand fences, been rescued from a thousand ditches.

Hey there, my name is Brant, and producer Sherry is here. We put out a podcast, if you're interested. It's just called Brant and Sherry Oddcast, and it's got extra stuff on there if you can't catch the whole show every day. It's on there, but it's just called Brant and Sherry Oddcast at all the usual podcast places.

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1: Can I just go off for a second?
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1: yes, please do.
2: By all means.
1: Please go off.
2: Yes. It's
0: refreshingly odd.
1: Unbelievable.
0: This is The Brant Hansen Show. The story behind the song, Alleluia. Here's Chris from Elevation Worship.
3: I didn't wake up today by accident. I've been gifted another day by God, and I get to choose what to do with it. And this song shouts, I came to praise. That's why I woke up today.
4: I came to pray. That's why I woke up today. That's why I woke up today.
3: So no matter what I'm walking through, God is worthy. No matter how I'm feeling, He's still faithful, and He deserves my praise.

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1: Science. That's right. Science tells us that.
2: It's an interesting way to start this.
1: Yeah, science tells us that if we sing along or clap or tap our feet to something, we'll be in a better mood.
2: Okay.
1: Helps with the mindset. Mm-hmm. Especially when the lyrics are great. I mean, they didn't say that, but I'll add that.
2: Yeah, you're adding pretty your own scientific data.
1: Yeah, that's why we do this on Mondays at our Monday traditional little hold down. Just tap your foot, tap the steering wheel, something. Here we go.
3: So aimless, life filled with sin. I wouldn't let my dear Savior in.
1: Everybody sing.
3: Like a stranger.

0: 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It makes it even better. It really improves the mood if I just keep doing this.
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1: It is frustrating when God doesn't do what we have told him to do. He just,
0: you know. Sometimes he just doesn't listen.
1: Yeah. He just doesn't listen. But it's true. Like, a lot of times we want him to show up and answer something or make something happen. If he doesn't, I've had this struggle last week. I'll be honest with you. There's something consistently like, hey, Lord, can you help me with this? Mm-hmm. And then just nothing's happening. Very frustrating. Mm-hmm. I have learned, and I hope if you're going through this, you know, maybe you don't need to hear this, maybe you do, but a little reminder, it doesn't mean he's not listening. It just doesn't mean that. I mean, maybe they told you that when you were a kid, and if you're raised in church, or maybe it's the first time you're hearing it, but just because the thing isn't working out like I thought on my timeline, I mean, that'd be kind of dumb, wouldn't it? If every time I wanted something, God's like, okay. I mean, then that would... What
0: father does that?
1: It'd be actually really scary.
0: And yeah.
1: It'd make you anxious. Like, I don't know. I don't want that kind of power. I want your timeline, Lord. Well, that's what we got.

When odd friends call or text, most people ignore it. And that's why Brant and Sherry rarely make calls anymore. But if you'd like, you can call them. Call 855-90-BRANT. That's 855-90-BRANT. Okay, you'll be leaving a message, but they won't ignore that.

0: Okay, so, you're going to show
1: yeah,
0: them.
1: Yeah, I'm kind of a social tip guy.
0: Okay.
1: And so let's do a role play. We usually have it like a party or something. This would be on Zoom and say you're the boss.
0: Okay.
1: All right, so people are on Zoom. Everybody's muted.
0: Mm-hmm.
1: And then so when everybody gets together in the meeting, when they first get all on there,
0: mm-hmm.
1: unmute yourself. This is what I'll do. Unmute myself and then share something that gets the conversation going.
0: You don't need the conversation to go. We're here for a meeting, so we don't actually need to. Okay,
1: sorry.
0: Okay, yeah, sure.
1: All right.
0: Hey, everybody, glad to have you on today. We want to very quickly go over some things.
1: I can replace my skeleton every 10 years. No, that's true. It's true. So
0: that's it. That's your nothing else with that?
1: Well, I mean, if you follow a question, yeah. I mean, our bone tissues actually replace the cells of our bones about every 10 years. Isn't that amazing? That's why our bones can heal so quickly. Like, we just set them because our bones are generating new tissue all the time. So it's pretty amazing.
0: Brent,
1: so it's not just me that can replace a skeleton. Like, it's all of us doing
0: this. You want someone to bring that up in their Zoom meeting with work.
1: Well, if you have a receptive environment.
0: And okay.
1: I forgot to subtract through for dysfunctional work environments. But normally, this would go really smoothly.
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1: You know, I think it's a real problem for people, and it doesn't need to be. So I thought I mentioned it on the show. Mm-hmm. You don't have to know everything. Mm-hmm. I think a lot of people who stand outside Christianity, or they're actually looking at it and go, you know what? This is making some sense to me now.
0: Mm-hmm.
1: Like, I think there's something there, mm-hmm. but I don't even know what questions to ask. Like, I'll feel ignorant. Mm-hmm. I don't know. I want you to know that, look, we all start somewhere and it's a journey, but it's immediate in life when you humble yourself with God and start interacting with him,
0: mm-hmm.
1: that there's something immediately valuable about that.
0: Mm-hmm.
1: And there's things we learn. I'm still learning. Sherry's still learning. We come on here every day with stuff we're learning.
0: Yeah.
1: And that's, it's not a chore. It's beautiful,
0: mm-hmm.
1: but don't let that stop you, and go ahead, ask questions, find some people around. If hopefully they're honest people and they go, I don't know, let's find out together.
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6: 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It's 91.
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0: Greetings to you and welcome. Make yourself at home. My name is Brant and producer Sherry is here too. Coming up this hour, Brant's three things. These are hopefully helpful things, but today it's three awesome questions that Jesus asked.
1: I love that.
0: Thank you.
1: I really do.
0: I think this will be really fun. Looking forward to it. Thank you for being here. Thanks for being a part of it.

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But Jesus is

0: 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I don't care if they remember me. 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
2: It is time for Brant's Three Things. And today, three awesome questions that Jesus asked that we all should have an answer for. Three totally awesome questions. Here is number one awesome question that Jesus asked. And I'm totally serious about this. He asked the question, do you want to get well? He asked this to a guy who was paralyzed. He wasn't able to walk. Mm-hmm. And maybe you've met somebody like this, or maybe you've fallen into this trap yourself. You're like, I've got these problems. And then somebody's like, okay, well, let's work through it. Let's help you. And then you still got the problem. You really don't want to, you just kind of want to talk about them. Mm. Like, well, that can be very frustrating to be around that person. And then you realize they're just going to everybody. And like, well, I just put a lot of effort into this. And apparently you don't want this problem solved. I mean, that can be us too. Like sometimes I think we become addicted to our weaknesses and problems and don't want God to work on them. And I think it's a really good question because you'd think the answer would be obvious, like, of course, but sometimes we don't want God's help. We'd rather just stay where we are. 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
1: Okay, we're doing Brant's three things right now, and there are three awesome questions that Jesus asked. Great questions that we all have to answer. One of them is, why? He asked this of his friends who knew him well and had seen him do awesome things. He asked them a question. Why are you so afraid? What is the problem with you guys? That was after he calmed the storm. So they're all in a boat with him. They're freaking out. They've already seen him do miracles and stuff. But then he's just like, what is the deal with you? I'm with you. Why are you so afraid? I think it's a really good question to ask yourself, especially today, whatever you're doing. If there's fear that's driving you in some way, maybe you can feel it, but it pops up in ways. And if you go deep down, you're like, here's what I'm afraid of. I'm afraid he's going to leave me. She's going to leave me, or I'll never fit in, or I won't know enough for this job. If Jesus is with you, you don't have to be afraid. That's what he keeps saying. Like, why are you so afraid? At least answer the question. It'd be really good to force yourself to answer it.

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1: We're doing Brant's Three Things. Three awesome questions that Jesus asked. And we all have to answer these. We're to the third one. It's such a good question. That's the pivotal question. This isn't just pivotal. It's like capital P pivotal. Everything hinges on this. But he asked this question of his best friends and his followers. Who do you say that I am? Because you could walk down the street. You know this. You could get 10 different answers from 10 different people. Well, I think he's this, he's that. Everybody's got an opinion. We all have a take on it. That same thing back then. Some people say you're this. Some people say you're that. Obviously, a lot of people thought he was a threat and would have gone. Some people thought he was annoying. Some people thought he was a political revolutionary, totally misread his intentions about what his kingdom really was. All that said, he wants us to answer that question. And how we answer it determines everything about how we live our lives. Everything hinges on that. Who do you say I am?
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3: When I was walking through one of the hardest seasons of my life, I found myself stuck in survival mode. In the middle of all of that, I started declaring these words over myself, and they were, I'm safe, I'm loved, I'm more than enough, I'm worthy because I'm His. Those daily declarations became the foundation for this song, and it's more than just lyrics. A reminder that no matter what you're walking through, you are loved, you're chosen, you're enough because you're His.

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1: This is amazing, and I believe it's true because your body language will influence your mood. They told you that. If you stand up straight, smile, you'll feel better about yourself. Totally true. If they said, Psychology Today says to make yourself like something more, nod your head up and down while looking at it. Now, it doesn't totally change everything. I'd be like, oh, I love this now. But if you want to be more negative about something, shake your head back and forth. I believe that to be true. Largely. I saw Malcolm Gladwell wrote about a study that confirmed that. Again, something you should know, and I think is highly ironic. I'm not joking about this. Like, I, because of my neurological condition, in case you didn't know this, I shake my head back and forth involuntarily. I can't do a thing about it, but I'm always saying no. And I am the most skeptical person you will ever meet in your life.
2: Well, not because of that, right?
1: No, probably not, but it didn't help.
2: Did you get that, ladies and gentlemen?
1: Oh, by the way,
2: doesn't help.
1: You know what? I found out in Romania, up and down means no, and side to side means yes.
2: That's where,
1: And I want to go there.
2: I was going to say, should we do the show from there?
1: Be like, no, here's a positive guy. I'm going to have magnetism. Here, it's like, I don't know. What's that guy's problem over there?
2: Networking in Romania.
1: This guy's awesome. Love Romania. 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
1: They've helped me through some tough times. When it's not tough times, even I love just listening to the stories and the music and the testimonies.
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0: Hey there, what's up? My name is Brant. Producer Sherry's here. Just in case you're interested, we did a followership conference, Sherry and I did, and we talked about how to follow Jesus, and I put up the talk. We put the talks up that I did at this conference. We had like 700 people come. It was a blast.
1: It was.
0: If you weren't able to make it, or you'd like to have this material to teach to other people, but it's very practical about how to love people, how to forgive people, how to bless your enemies, how to be less anxious, all this Jesus stuff. You can find it on YouTube, or you just have to search Brant Hansen followership. I think that'll do it. And you can find it. It's all free, and we're just putting it out there because we hope it'd be a blessing to you.

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1: A video of this lady sitting in a barn next to a cow, and they're singing together. And I think you need to hear that. Listen to this. They're snuggling.
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1: This is seriously bad. You know the murder hornets are out there,
0: and now we got there.
1: Now that ain't nothing.
0: See, the new thing
1: is coming in.
0: No.
1: Huh?
0: Is this real?
1: Yes.
0: Okay.
1: Gypsy moths. Already an issue in the state of Washington. U.S. Department of Agriculture's warning could cause widespread damage to landscape and so on and forth.
0: Man.
1: I know.
0: That's like what? That's like we're on our fourth plague.
1: We are tired of this.
0: Is anyone counting?
1: Are we sick of this? I was just thinking about news divisions.
0: Okay.
1: They have to assign reporters.
0: Right.
1: Like how many? Okay, everybody gets an insect. All right,
0: Scott, okay, you got the gypsy moths.
1: You got to take the moths. You get the caterpillars. You talk to them before they talked about that, and then they turn into you guys murder hornets. And you guys get the bees. And yeah.
0: Cover everything.
1: Hey, this is Brant. So my wife Carolyn and I are in the process of getting a mortgage, and what's wild to me. 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
1: I was thinking about that gypsy moth thing. When you're a caterpillar, I was wondering, because they're warning us about gypsy moths now.
0: Okay.
1: But it's a caterpillar. It's a fuzzy guy. Mm-hmm. And then he does the thing where he builds the cocoon or whatever.
0: Yeah. He's going to be something else now.
1: Is he thinking, I'm going to be a beautiful butterfly?
0: And then he comes out like, what is this?
1: Yeah, what? Oh.
0: Am I a...
1: And now I'm, oh. Oh, everybody hates me. Oh, come on.
0: So not worth it.
1: Can I go back in there and do something different?

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1: It's pretty normal for humans to disagree with God on stuff. I mean, think about it. Our culture's always changing. I mean, you could read newspaper editorials from 10 years ago that would be dismissed by the same editorial board going, that is so backward.
0: Right.
1: From 10 years ago. We're constantly changing. God doesn't change like that. Mm-hmm. So it makes sense that there are going to be times. I mean, we're constantly thinking we're enlightened, we're fair, but our ideas are always changing.
0: Mm-hmm.
1: So we're going to think God's not fair. He's not enlightened. We're going to disagree with him. We're going to find him terribly unenlightened. But every culture, if God is true, if the truth is truth and every culture is constantly changing ideas, I guess there'll be things every culture disagrees with God about.
0: Mm-hmm.
1: Which means, all this coming back to me, like, I have to be willing to say, you know what, I don't totally get it, but if you're the authority, I'm going with this.
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1: Thanks for listening to the show. We're so glad you are listening. And something you should know, I grew up listening to the radio and there'd be all these people, hey, we're doing this. It's 8:05 and we got the, they talk like that.
0: Mm-hmm.
1: I never really liked that. And I also didn't like the almanac business. Hey, it's national.
0: Oh, the national days.
1: Pumpkin
0: yes.
1: pie day. Uh-huh. Better have a piece of pumpkin pie.
0: Why?
1: I don't want to do that.
0: Just have a piece of pumpkin pie.
1: No,
0: why
1: I'm not going to be bossed around. Because there's some cabal or some group somewhere that's dictating, oh, let's have everybody.
0: And why would they do that, Brent? What's the point?
1: A cherry tart on November 15th. Like, why? I don't have to do that.
0: Okay, fine.
1: But this was hard because I'll be honest with you. A couple days ago, you know what it was?
0: What?
1: Eat whatever you want day.
0: So what was the opposite that you did?
1: I had to eat stuff I didn't want. But the problem was as soon as I chose the thing that I didn't want,
0: mm-hmm.
1: in a sense,
0: you were
1: I now
0: still
1: wanted
0: something
1: that.
0: You wanted, yeah.
1: Because they don't stipulate the reasons for how you want. So then I would go back to what I would normally originally want as a kind of a checkmate move.
0: Hey.
1: Against what they're trying to get me to do. It was miserable. I'm just being honest.
0: Yeah,
1: it was a miserable
0: as a friend,
1: day.
0: I'm going to come alongside
1: very difficult.
0: You here and say,
1: thank you.
0: Maybe just. You're doing too much.
1: Very difficult to do this. It was super hard. I had to convince myself this is terrible. Only then could I have it.
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4: 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I'm Bruce Douglas. 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
2: Like, how do I communicate? Whoops. 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
0: Helping you laugh a little through all the madness. 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

Reminder, grace is not a trade. It's not a bargain. 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
1: 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In other words, he's done everything. That is not a pep talk. That is a rescue.
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0: 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It's true. But we are beggars with a feast in front of us. And the King himself is pulling out our chair and inviting us to come and sit at the table.
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I want to encourage you to take a look for upcoming events or even make a gift to our ministry to keep us going. 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And we love hearing from you. And if you can give a gift financially, that also makes a huge difference. 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
1: 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It's a power that has us in its grip in so many ways. 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
3: Psalm 63 talks about God's love being better than life. 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And this song, Worthy of It All, just puts it all in perspective. 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The Bible instructs us to love him with all of our heart, soul, and mind. Why? Because he deserves nothing less. He is worthy of it all.

0: 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It's always wonderful when we can get together, and I thank you for listening. My name is Doug Hanna. Can I tell you something that I think might be news to someone today? Faith is not a matter of you climbing up to God, continuing to move up that ladder step by step. It's kind of the other way around. It's collapsing into His arms. The more you try to earn that from God, the further you drift from what He is freely giving you.
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1: 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I'm glad it doesn't. 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It all depends on Jesus, and He will not fail.
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0: We are Jeff and Danielle. French Town recently received 1,200 pounds of rubber ducks.
1: What's a French Town?
0: A French Town. 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
2: Bougie grocery store.
3: Oh!
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3: I don't
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3: discriminate.
2: They are aiming their sights at people with money. 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
1: Listen, if you're going to park my car,
2: you're going to pay that?
1: You could take all my money.
2: Really?
1: Could you imagine if regular grocery stores had valet parking? 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I may go to the store.
2: Just for the parking?
1: 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The parking's the worst part of shopping.
2: What?
1: Like, in the store, like, I can bump into you with my cart. Like, we can go face to... 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You know what I mean? Well, that's a whole lot about me that you didn't need to know. 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
2: You do realize that here they have a paid therapist on staff, right?
1: I just feel like I'm handling it. I'm handling it. It's fine. I don't
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0: Christian FM. We are Jeff and Danielle. We appreciate you listening. And you know what? We know you work hard. We know that it's tough out there, right? I mean, it's funny because, you know, like 25 years ago, you would think, oh, a 40-hour work week was a 40-hour work week. Now it's a 60-hour work week for a lot of people, right? And I think a lot of times we just get so tired, we're kind of like, oh, we're like on our last bit of energy. We're just spent, and it's just like, we don't know what else to do. But when you're feeling that way, just remember Matthew 11:28, come to me, all you who are weary and burdened, and I will give you rest. And somebody that I was talking to about that particular verse, because they were saying how tired they were, they said, well, how's that going to help? And I said, what? How's that going to help? And I said, if you really give it to Jesus and you come to him and say, God, I am so tired, I'm exhausted, he will find a way to replenish you. He will find a way to, I mean, you're not going to be springing like a bunny, but he'll get you back to, so you're not feeling so bad, but you've got to go to him, you know?
1: It's like a refreshing sensation almost. Yeah. Like, even though you have no time at all, if you can scrape together some minutes for Jesus, read a chapter in the Bible, whatever it may be, just get in that word. All of a sudden, everything kind of seems to make a lot more sense than it did. So you're not leaning on your own understanding. You're getting rest. You have peace. It's worth trying to carve out, even your super busy week.

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2: Thanks for listening. I'm Jeff, and that's Danielle. And it's time for us to do some trivia.
0: So oh, I'd love some trivia.
2: Danielle is really good at this, but you know what? Would you, if you want to join Danielle's team, I'll do the trivia part, and then you and Danielle can yell it out. And if Danielle can't get it, yell at the radio super loud because she can hear you.
0: We can definitely hear you.
2: Oh, she can. There's no doubt about it. A baby pig is known by what name?
0: Piglet.
2: Yes.
0: Oh.
2: Yes.
0: Hey.
2: That is, I know. How do you say hello in Hawaiian? I'm going to give you a hint. It starts with an A. No, no, you don't sing. And you can do that. She's doing the hula right now.
0: Yeah. I feel like that's the right answer.
2: Aloha.
0: Yeah.
2: Aloha.
0: That's basically what I said. Yeah,
2: okay. I heard somebody yelling it, so I thought I'd pass it along. All right. Name the most famous movie during Jennifer Beals from the 1980s.
0: Jennifer Beal from the 1980s?
2: What a feeling.
0: I think you have your Jennifers mixed up.
2: No, I think it's Jennifer Beals, isn't it? Didn't she do the remake?
0: What?
2: Wait, do you know what movie I'm talking about?
0: I don't. I just thought
2: Flashdance. You got me on that one.
0: There's so many Jennifers. How do you keep them straight?
2: Well, you know, one is from the block. And then the Beal sounds like she's for real.
0: Mm-hmm, mm-hmm.
2: And then the other ones, yeah, they don't really have anything to rhyme with. So that's about it. Yeah. So how did you do? Did you do great? Of course you did. Phenomenal. Good job. Good job.
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1: Thanks for listening. We're Jeff and Danielle.
2: You got four doggies at home?
1: No, it's too many.
2: What? You're the one that got them.
1: Well, I was helping.
2: That's
1: out.
2: True. You were rescuing.
1: I saved their lives. And
2: very good. Okay. I applaud you on that
1: didn't
2: one.
1: Save my own.
2: Air applause. there's no evidence to back this up, but it is said that if dog owners, if their dog doesn't like somebody, then you usually don't like that person. Does that track?
1: If your dog doesn't like someone, you shouldn't like that person.
2: Why?
1: Yeah, you got to trust your dog.
2: What?
1: Yeah.
2: Dogs maybe your can, dog's like, bad sniff. Judge of character.
1: I doubt it. They're usually pretty spot on.
2: What if your dog's used to like you coming home and giving him a treat, and then every stranger he meets doesn't give him a treat, and he's like, "Arr!"
1: I don't think that's how it works.
2: Are you sure about this?
1: So like
2: this?
1: One time we were walking.
2: Yeah.
1: And the dog is super friendly to everyone.
2: Yeah.
1: And then right when we were almost done our walk, it was a lady too. And she was like, oh, what a cute dog. And she didn't make any moves or whatever. And the dog looked at her and started growling.
2: Really?
1: And I remember the person I was with at the time went, let's go. You got to trust your dog.
2: Ooh.
1: And so it just makes you wonder, like, it's not bad to err on the side of caution, right?
2: Yeah, that's true.
1: Yeah. I trust my dog.
2: Okay.
1: Even though they're teeny weenies.
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0: We are Jeff and Danielle. Why can I not wear long socks with flip-flops?
1: I think you can.
0: Oh, thank you.
1: I think you should.
0: Sandy, did you hear that?
1: Do it.
0: Honey, listen, Danielle said I can.
1: Let him do it, Sandy. Send him to the store by himself.
0: Yeah. Wait, why?
1: You know what I mean?
0: Why by myself?
1: I mean...
0: So I shouldn't be doing this with anybody else around?
1: I wouldn't do it with anyone
0: else. As soon as I said my wife, then all of a sudden you're like, oh, by himself.
1: Yeah, no, I think it's a great fashion move for you.
0: I think it is too. I see tons of people are doing it. I mean, it just looks more comfortable because then your feet get sweaty.
1: Really?
0: Mine do.
1: Why do you wear a sock then?
0: Here, take a look.
1: No. No. Feet. 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
1: Thanks for listening. We're Jeff and Danielle.
0: Okay, this is going to sound really weird, but there's high school reunions and stuff, and then I don't live in my hometown anymore. And last night, I was looking for some news story that I heard about in my hometown, stumbled upon the obituaries.
1: Oh.
0: Well, that took me down a rabbit hole, sure. And I started looking through. There are so many people that I know that I didn't realize had passed away that I knew through school. And I was so surprised to see so many people in there. And then as I was realizing this, I'm like, oh my gosh, the only thing's missing is me.
1: You're the only one left alive?
0: I mean, it feels like it. There were so many people that I couldn't believe it.
1: You get to a certain age
0: I'm going to push you off a chair.
1: These are just life things. It's very sad.
0: Have you ever done that, though? You're like looking through the obituaries and go, oh, I know that person. I know this person.
1: They were older than me. I mean, I'm younger than you. So
0: fine.
1: I haven't hit that next plateau, I guess, of obituary
0: searching. You're going to hit something in a second.
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0: 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We are Jeff and Danielle, and it's time for
1: Would You Rather? All right, we're going to pose this question. We're going to pick a side and debate it out. Would you rather sweat maple syrup?
0: Ew.
1: I know, right? Or cry hot sauce?
0: Holy Moses.
1: Yeah.
0: Where did you find this question?
1: I know, right? This one's gross. A crazy one. All right, what do you think?
0: Oh my gosh.
1: You had to pick one.
0: Okay, so if I was going to cry hot sauce, my eyes would probably be fine though, right? Because it's what my body's just doing. As opposed to me like putting my finger in hot sauce and touching my eyeball, which is a terrible thing. Don't ever do that.
1: Right.
0: Okay, so if those are the rules.
1: Yeah, okay.
0: I'm going to go with cry hot sauce.
1: Okay.
0: Yeah.
1: Really?
0: Yeah. There's no adverse eye effects.
1: If you're crying hot sauce, it doesn't mean that your face is immune from the hotness. So your eyes might not be bothered.
0: Okay, that's fair.
1: But your face might burn off.
0: As long as my eyes aren't, but I don't cry that often. I'm going to go with hot sauce crying.
1: Really? I would have thought you'd go with the maple syrup.
0: How sticky? No, thanks.
1: No, but like you love sweets, so I could just see you like licking your own armpits.
0: Oh, I would be so... I would sweat just because I would be concerned about sweating. You know, like you like trick yourself into sweating.
1: Yeah.
0: And then it would just, I'd be stuck to everything. There'd be like paper stuck to my arm. It'd be terrible.
1: Well, no, you'd just keep your arms down, you know?
0: I'd be stuck to my own self.
1: Well, you keep napkins under there. You know what I'd do? I'd show up every morning here for breakfast and just squeeze my armpits a little and just, hey, free maple syrup.
0: You're always thinking about others. It's so nice.
2: Are you disappointed?

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1: Thanks for listening. We're Jeff and Danielle.
0: Have you ever been thinking about your relationship with God, and then you're kind of like, I don't even know how to describe this. Like, even when you're thinking about things, you're like, okay, I'm just not sure what's going on. Is he right there? Is he not right there? Why am I in such despair? But I'm crying out and he doesn't hear me, right? I think we've all felt that way from time to time, even though we know, and the scripture says he's right there. I think about Hebrews 10:23. Let us hold unswervingly to the hope that we profess, for he who promised is faithful. So if you get discouraged along the way and you're tempted to think God's not there, he's there no matter what, you know?
1: Do you remember that, like a poem or what, but it's called The Footprints in the Sand?
0: Yes.
1: It's kind of always, it just echoes this verse, right? So like when you turned around and it's like, oh, why is there only one set of footprints? And he goes, well, in those moments I carried you.
0: That still gets me.
1: I know. I love it. It's really, someone else said something the other day. I don't know who to credit the quote to, but they said, nobody yells when they're standing right next to you. Mm. And I was like, what did you just say? Holy cow.
0: Yeah.
1: That's a really great way of echoing these verse in other ways that, you know, people can really hold on to.
0: Good stuff.
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1: I'm Jeff, that's Danielle. I saw last night on Marketplace, and I wondered if it was real, somebody had a prosthetic leg, and they said, this was found at XYZ location. Well, please let us know if it's yours. I'm like,
2: I could be real, I guess.
1: But would somebody really leave a prosthetic leg behind at a restaurant?
2: There's stuff that's like too good to be true. It's like, oh, you can buy this mansion for $14. And you're like, oh, yeah, dibs, right? And then they're like, well, you have to send us a $1,000 deposit first. And you're like, this doesn't feel right.
1: Stuff like that. But like the prosthetic leg, I mean, would how do you,
2: it's true?
1: How do you leave that behind, though, is what I'm saying. Like, wouldn't you know that that's not with you? I thought that was, I'm like, this is not real.
2: So maybe some people just post because they think they're funny. I don't know. I don't think that's funny.
1: Okay, that could be.
2: I don't think it's funny.
1: I don't think so either. But then I also...
2: But if it's real, then they're really doing a service.
1: I know. That's why I was like...
2: It's a scary place, that marketplace.
1: I know, right?
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faith, but you were with them in the fire, and they walked out the next day. And Daniel met a lion because he chose to pray. 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

0: We are Jeff and Danielle. 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
1: Oh, I don't know. Teacher, maybe?
0: Teacher?
1: Yeah, probably teacher.
0: I wanted to be a policeman.
1: They're classic.
0: Yeah, I already did that.
1: Employments. Yeah.
0: But this is better because nobody shoots at you.
1: Oh, that's fair. And I mean, hey, I'm unpredictable.

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0: 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The story behind the song, Wait For Me. Here's Zach Williams.
1: Oh, you wait for me.
2: I wrote this song during a time when I felt completely lost. I've been walking through life trying to figure out everything on my own, carrying things I should have laid down years ago. And the more I tried, the harder the road got. One day I finally looked up and prayed, God, I need some direction. And what struck me was realizing He had never left. He was just there patiently waiting for me to turn around. The song is a reminder that even when we take the long way home, God still waits for us.

0: 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That's Danielle. I'm Jeff. Thanks again for listening. Okay, quick trivia time. You ready for this?
1: Woo, woo. Yeah.
0: All right, play along with Danielle. You can coach her in case she can't guess anything. However, she's pretty good at this. All right, how many hearts does an octopus have?
1: You've asked me this one before.
0: I have.
1: I think it's two, but I'm going to go with three.
0: Three is correct. Yes. Ding, ding, ding, ding, ding, ding. All right. What color is the letter E in the Google logo?
1: Oh, come on. Is it red?
0: It is red. What? Wait, can you see? Is there a reflection behind
1: me?
0: No. What's going on?
1: It's not on any one of these eight computers.
0: Fine. All right. What was the first Pixar movie?
1: Oh. Is it Toy Story?
0: It is Toy Story.
1: Oh my gosh, I'm on a roll.
0: What is going on right now? You better buy a lottery
1: ticket. I'm never this good. This is great.
0: Okay, if you get this one, I'm leaving.
1: All right.
0: Which U.S. state grows the most sweet corn?
1: Oh. Uh-huh. It's like Nebraska, Kentucky, Tennessee.
0: I was going to say I'll let one pass, but you're guessing every state. So it's Iowa.
1: Oh, I was so close.
0: Can I be honest with you? I totally forgot about the state of Iowa. In fact, I haven't heard it mentioned in forever.
1: Sorry, Iowa.
0: Right?
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1: I'm Jeff. That right there is Danielle. Thanks again for listening. So when's the last time you got like mad at somebody?
2: Yes.
1: No, it happens, right?
2: It does happen.
1: Sometimes we like say things or we're just action-wise. Even if they don't know we're having that angst towards them, we're like, oh, I shouldn't feel that way. You know what I mean? And Philippians 4:5 says, let your gentleness be evident to all. The Lord is near. Mm. Oh, he's near, all right. He's right there next to you.
2: He's right there.
1: And he knows whether you're being gentle or not, whether it's behind somebody's back or in front of somebody, right? And I think I am totally guilty of this. There are some times when somebody will say something and it's just the way it's said at the time it's said where I might snap back. Not snap bad, like, but I'll be like, oh, really? Well, what about ABC?
2: Yeah.
1: You know, and it's like
2: in your human nature.
1: Yeah.
2: And you like,
1: that's what it is.
2: Yeah. You knee jerk respond.
1: Oh,
2: yeah.
1: And our human nature gets in there. And I think the devil's just poking at us going, go ahead. What you going to let him talk to you like that? You know?
2: Well, there's an adage. It's like when people are separated from your life, they say that God heard conversations you didn't hear.
1: Mm-hmm.
2: He's also listening to yours.
1: Yeah.
2: So it's really important that maybe he heard conversations you had that they didn't hear.
1: Mm-hmm.
2: So it's really important to always be delivering what you have to say in love and making sure that you're always pointing light to Jesus.
1: Yeah.

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1: Good morning, we're Jeff and Danielle. Nice. That's nice.
2: That's my duck.
1: Yeah.
2: That's my duck
1: impression.
2: That's a good
1: one. That's a good impression.
2: People in Jeeps have ducks. I don't understand what that's really about.
1: Is it like a community thing? How many ducks is too many ducks?
2: Ooh, good question.
1: Right?
2: Yeah. And I bet you they'd duck that question.
1: They would.
2: Or the answer.
1: They have rows of them just in their dashboard.
2: All different kinds. I think it would be kind of cool to start your own ducky company, and then you can, like, because there's, I've seen a lot of different styles of ducks out there, I think it's limited to like 20. So like, if you could create your own ducks and like do your own colors and styles and all, you'd probably sell a bunches of them.
1: I'd sell bougie ducks.
2: What are bougie ducks?
1: Like ducks with like fashion, diamond earrings.
2: Come with their like own little handbags and stuff?
1: Yeah, pizza.
2: And I don't think pizza is bougie.
1: It is bougie.
2: They'd have to have shrimp cocktail.
1: No.
2: Yes.
1: Forget that fish nonsense.
2: Are you trying to...
1: Pizza.
2: Wait a minute. You cannot tell me that shrimp cocktail is less bougie than pizza.
1: Cute outfit, Birkin bag, diamond earrings, pizza.
2: I think you got your things mixed up.
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1: We're Jeff and Danielle. There have been times where work, life, whatever it is, I've just thought to myself, man, I just can't do this. I just can't go forward with it. I can't get past it. I can't do anything. And then I can hear my grandfather who, man, when that guy prayed, he prayed. He was like 30 minutes at least in, right? And I would ask him different things, but he told me one time when I said, Grandpa, I can't do that. I just can't. And he said, remember something, that with God, all things are possible, from Matthew 19:26. I said, yeah, but Grandpa, that... And he wouldn't take no for an answer. He kept saying, it's possible with God. You will find a way. Maybe it's not the way you wanted to do it, mm-hmm. but it can be done because of God.
0: Isn't that the most important part, though?
1: Right.
0: It's not like our ways. His ways are so much better and higher, but it's such an encouraging verse.
1: It is.
0: To know that, you know, whatever it is, you're going to have a good outcome. It's going to be okay.
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0: Well, hopefully you made the switch successfully from the weekend to the weekday. I know Monday's a little bit challenging sometimes.
1: After spending a nice weekend with my family, I'm really happy to have the days to myself again as a stay-at-home mom and four kids in school. And I feel like it's a refreshing time Monday morning when the school bus comes.
0: Oh, of course. I never even thought of that. It's brilliant.

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You can also tell us about an event your church or group is planning. 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
1: Hi, Lisa. I couldn't get through yesterday, but I just wanted to wish you a happy Mother's Day, too.
0: Oh, that's so sweet of you. Thank you.
1: Well, you know, you always have so much encouragement and enthusiasm when you talk to people, and I thought, well, it's kind of important for one of your fans to let you know that you're thought of as well.
0: Well, my heart is overflowing, and I'm assuming you're a mother, too?
1: Oh, yeah. 3 times a mom and 7 times a grandma.
0: Wow, that is quite the legacy. And did you hear from all your kids?
1: When I called, and he didn't say anything.
0: Oh, no.
1: My oldest boy left me a voice message and try and call him back. Can you try?
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Yesterday on Mother's Day, I overheard my son-in-law asking his three-year-old what she loves best about mommy. 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
1: Well, if you're a mom, I hope you felt very appreciated yesterday. But it doesn't take long for that feeling of appreciation to evaporate when you start going on Facebook. You see all these wonderful accolades and you start thinking, And so you kind of get this whole comparison thing going. But keep this in mind. You know how everybody compares themselves to the Proverbs 31 woman? You know, she was businesswoman. She was beautiful. She always was dressed great. Most people don't ever think about the fact that she had at least two people helping her clean and cook and nanny and garden. Now, think about it. If every woman had someone cleaning their home and doing the laundry, making meals and doing the dishes, I guarantee there would be way more Proverbs 31 women out there. So remember that when you're tempted to look at all those Mother's Day accolades and feel less than. You're doing great, seriously.
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0: 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Have you noticed that the first thing exhausted people tell you is that they don't have any time for rest? I've said that. I totally have. But rested people invest in rest. Now, maybe you don't have a ton of time for that, but you can always take a song. These are perfect to get little pockets of rest in your day.
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0: 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Well, we're not going to see the sun a whole lot this week. It's mainly going to be clouds, but the afternoon thunderstorms are going to start showing up at least for a few days, kind of giving that rainy season a trial run. Monday, 90 and some evening thunderstorms, 84 for Tuesday, and that rain should finally move out by Thursday. 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
7: 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It's 91.
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1: I wrote this in a season where anxiety felt super loud and my future felt even more unclear. The world constantly tells us to worry about everything, but when we call on the name of the Lord, He brings peace, direction, and security. Hey, my friend, He knows you and He sees you. He has good plans for you because that's just who He is. So why should we worry? Let this be our anthem today.

0: 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Whether you watch American Idol religiously or not, there is so much to like about this season. Hey, I'm Lisa Berry. So many people talking about what God has done in their lives, and the network is not editing it out. A lot of times they do. And I think it has a lot to do with Carrie Underwood being on the show, because she is loving that and encourages that. Here's probably my favorite thing she told the artists. She said, "You don't have to sell your soul to make it in the entertainment industry." Bravo. Thank you. Although, just wishing for that to happen doesn't make it so either. You've got to have a really strong support system, which she has had all along. Be bold, but don't go it alone. You need help.
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0: 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And I know you thought there was nothing more they could really take away from us or charge us for, but they're going to take away our snacks. At least this is Delta. No more snacks. No little half glass of orange juice. They'll probably still have it, but you're going to have to pay for it. Now, there's just one caveat here. That only goes for flights under 350 miles. If you're going to be on the plane for a long time, I think they may still give you pretzels and water. Woohoo!
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1: Well, we're not going to see the sun a whole lot this week. It's mainly going to be clouds, but the afternoon thunderstorms are going to start showing up, at least for a few days, kind of giving that rainy season a trial run. Monday, 90, and some evening thunderstorms. 84 for Tuesday, and that rain should finally move out by Thursday.
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And there's a reason I'm asking, and we'll talk about it coming up.

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1: 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Some people like to watch a movie or a series on TV. Other people prefer to read the books. But some people do both, and then they get confused. Hey there, it's Lisa Berry. I'm thinking about specifically Little House on the Prairie. If you read all the books and then watched a TV show, you might have thought, well, which book was that story in? And it wasn't. They did a lot of original storylines that weren't from the book. You know what else? I didn't even know this. They made the show much more sentimental than the books were. So Netflix is going to reboot the series, but they're going to make it more like the books. Of course, people are divided. There's probably going to be less moments where the music begins to swell as they hug and smile at each other. And a little bit more, hey, there's a snake in my boot. Or, yeah, we almost died that winter when we had the blizzard. So I don't know. Maybe we just reserve judgment until we actually see what comes out. And it is coming out in July, by the way.
2: If you have been hurt by religion, by hypocrisy, in and out of the church, please know this. You're not alone. 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
1: Hey there, it's Lisa Berry. There's this woman at church I just love because she just calls a spade. And yesterday I said to her, sometimes church just isn't quite as relevant as it seems like it was in the past. What do I do? She goes, I'll tell you what to do. Do you ever pray before you go? Do you get there early? Do you invite somebody to go with you? Do you bring your Bible? Do you take notes? I'm like, okay, all right, I get it. I get it. You're right.
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1: 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Because when you get in a situation and it's not looking so good, it's so easy for us to freak out and just say, God, where are you? Have you forgotten about me?
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1: And this song, Ain't No Way, is just all about that declaration. As I look back over my life, there's not one time that you failed me, and you're gonna show up for me now. 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

0: 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If you're a mom and today you feel a little down, guess what? I guess there's a real thing called Mother's Day letdown. You know what it's from? Feeling so appreciated by everybody on Mother's Day, but you see your flaws yourself. So there's some sort of a guilt, like the person they see and the person you know you are don't connect. The good news is they didn't celebrate you because you're perfect. You don't have to get everything right to be loved. You're a good mom, and they're lucky to have you.
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1: My friend Jane went to the doctor, and the doctor said, you know, Jane, your blood pressure is a little high. And she said, well, I have four kids. Two are in college. One just got his driver's license, and my youngest is about to become a teenager. The doctor just stared at her for a second, and then he said, your blood pressure is a little low.
2: I know. You've got so much on your plate.
1: Your life is full. You wouldn't change it for the world, but let's be honest, some days you're just dragging yourself through, just trying to make it through. I see you. And I know these songs are helping, so I'm so glad you're tuned in.
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0: 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You want to know something that's really true, and it sounds completely ludicrous? That you shouldn't believe everything you think. Why is it that we think if it's in our heads, it's legit? Honestly, some of the stuff we're telling ourselves simply isn't true. That's why the Bible says take every thought captive and then either keep it or kick it out.
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sometimes Monday can be a little challenging, especially after a big celebration day. But look at you. You're just about done. Tuesday's going to be a breeze.

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There's been so

0: 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I was talking to one of my friends yesterday who's a single mom, and she said, okay, here it is, 10 o'clock. Two of my three kids have been up for 2 hours, and I have not gotten one Happy Mother's Day yet. And I told her something that I want to tell you because it's true. Everything you do out of love for your family gets credited to your eternal bank account. Everything you do out of love that's hard compounds the interest. Everything you do out of love that's hard, that no one even notices or acknowledges, plops bags and bags of dividends into your account. In this life, you'll only ever get a partial repayment, but God fully intends to repay in full.
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1: Hopefully, if you're a mom, you got thanked for all the things that you do day in and day out. But if somebody forgot to mention that you do the laundry or make the meals or support the family, or you make everyone feel seen and heard and loved, if nobody thanked you for that yesterday, I am.

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1: Hey there, I'm Lisa Berry. Does it ever bother you that faith and science don't always mix? I kind of think they do. I sort of think that when we unpack something in science, it just proves how incredibly creative God is and smart. It's funny because usually scientists are not interested in faith stuff. Well, I just found out that there's a conundrum physicists are having to deal with and have forever. And that is, our universe is geared toward life. And they very well understand that life is not an easy thing to pull off anywhere in any universe. And the fact that this one is kind of predisposed to have life is a huge head scratcher for them. And they're taking notice. They're surprised. You and I, not so much.
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